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0: It's weather.
1: All right, so as we head into Sunday, get ready for a bit of a change. We're looking at patchy rain moving in across Ohio, with highs up near 83 and overnight lows dipping to about 62. For tonight, we've got a mix out there, still sunny in spots like Toledo and Cincinnati, but partly cloudy skies over Columbus and Cleveland. So, enjoy the dry evening while it lasts.

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1: Heads up across Ohio. We've got some active severe thunderstorm warnings and watches for parts of Kentucky and Indiana right now, so if you're south or west, stay alert. For us here, Toledo and Cleveland saw a sunny end to the day. Looking ahead to Sunday, we're expecting some patchy rain moving in. It'll be a warm one though, with highs up near 83 and overnight lows only dipping to around 62. Keep an eye on the sky tonight.
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1: Kicking things off over in Europe, we've got a real mix tonight. Esztergom in Hungary is seeing some light rain at 12 degrees Celsius, while up in Finland's Uusimaa region it's a misty 7 degrees. But down in Germany, it's a different story. Saxony is clear and warm at 29 degrees, though Bavaria is much cooler with mist at 17 degrees. Meanwhile, hopping over to Asia, Selangor in Malaysia is overcast and also at 29 degrees Celsius.
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0: weather.
1: Heads up across Ohio. We've got active severe thunderstorm warnings and watches for parts of the region until 11 p.m. tonight, mainly impacting areas near the Indiana and Kentucky borders. Stay weather aware. Looking ahead to Sunday, we're expecting some patchy rain nearby. For tomorrow, we're looking at highs up near 83, with overnight lows down to 62. Up north, places like Cleveland and Toledo should stay dry, while down in Cincinnati you might catch a shower.
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1: It's the weekend. My beautiful bride is here at my side. Hello, Heidi.
2: Well, hello, John.
1: How's it going over there?
2: Good. I'm just getting over like a flu bug kind of a thing.
1: Yeah, getting sniffles and...
2: Yeah.
1: So, which means I'm probably going to get it because, you know, it's the gift that keeps on giving.
2: Yes, it is.
1: Our daughter was not feeling good the other day. Then it's Heidi. Now it'll probably be me. Who knows who will be here in the coming days? Probably me, most likely. But I'm going to guess Jack Ratliff. I'm going to be chatting with him about his new book. It's called Riding the White Bull, and I'm excited to chat with him all about that coming up. Thanks for listening to the John and Heidi Show this weekend.
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5: From Feature Story News in New York, I'm Mitch McCann with the Week in Review. UK Prime Minister Keir Starmer faces a drawn-out wait for a leadership contest after potential rival Andy Burnham announced plans to return to Westminster. The Greater Manchester Mayor says he wants to stand in a by-election in northwest England. If he won it for the Labour Party, he could try to trigger a leadership challenge against Keir Starmer as an MP. Housing Secretary Steve Reid says Labour should be focusing on achievements rather than changing leaders like the previous Conservative government.
6: First quarter of this year, our economy grew faster than any of the other seven biggest economies on the planet. That means next week the Chancellor can stand up and announce real help for families and businesses that are struggling with the cost of living crisis. But people aren't feeling that enough yet. So we need to focus more on how we get that change to be real in people's lives.
5: The US-China summit in Beijing has ended with a note of stability despite few details of progress on trade deals. US President Donald Trump called it an incredible visit, but tensions clearly remain over the issues of tariffs and Taiwan. Nick Harper reports from Washington.
7: Donald Trump made lots of warm but somewhat vague responses to what had been achieved. He said it had been an incredible visit.

0: with fantastic trade deals and that lots of problems had been settled. He said that American farmers would be very happy with the deals. There's a possibility that China, he said, would buy billions of dollars of soybeans. On Boeing aircraft, he said China would buy 200 with a promise to buy a further 750. However, the two sides did not decide to extend the tariff truce due to run out at the end of this year. And on the issue of Taiwan, the US president said he would make a decision in the coming days on whether to sign off on a $14 billion arms package to the island, a move that will likely anger Beijing. But the summit has stabilized relations with no clear deterioration.
1: South Carolina's top court has overturned Alex Murdoch's double murder conviction. The disgraced lawyer was convicted in 2023 of murdering his wife Maggie and their 22-year-old son Paul in a case that captivated the nation. Murdoch now faces retrial. Tony Waterman has more.
2: In a unanimous opinion, the South Carolina Supreme Court justices say Murdoch was denied his right to a fair trial because a county court clerk had influenced jurors. They accuse Rebecca Hills of placing her fingers on the scales of justice after jurors testified that she suggested they not trust Murdoch's testimony. State prosecutors had tried to argue that there was no evidence the comments changed the outcome of the trial. The top court has ordered a retrial, and Murdoch will remain in jail until that happens.
1: From Feature Story News in New York, I'm Mitch McCann, and that was The Week in Review.
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4: All right, across Ohio tonight, we've got a real mix. Clear skies in Akron and Cleveland, but it's a bit overcast in Columbus, and Cincinnati's seeing some mist. Now, heading into Monday, the sun's coming back for everyone. We're looking at a beautiful day statewide with highs getting up to around 86 and overnight lows dipping to 64. One quick heads up, there is a severe thunderstorm watch for parts of the region, but that's set to expire later tonight,

0: Kiss.
1: I wake up to
2: John and Heidi in the morning. 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
3: 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What you got for me over there, Heidi?

0: today is mimosa day.
1: Oh.
0: And I did send you a recipe for it, even though it's very simple. It's sparkling wine and orange juice, and then any type of fruits that you want for garnishments. A lot of people throw raspberries in there, that sort of thing. And ladies seem to love mimosas. It's not one of my things, but man, women seem to love mimosas.
1: Yeah. Well, yeah. There you go. I've got a link to that drink. It's in the show notes for today at johnandheidishow.com.

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1: Now, surveys and studies and such, when interacting with AI, it's always a more pleasant experience if the chatbot is friendly and occasionally even punctuates the conversation with a smiley face or a laughing emoji. But efforts to make AI systems warmer and more personal might come at a downside as well, Heidi. University of Oxford study found that developers of tools like ChatGPT are encouraging friendly, empathetic responses because users prefer them, and their dialing back flattery has now triggered a backlash. Researchers found that models trained to be nicer were about 30% less accurate, though, and 40% more likely to agree with a user's false belief. They were especially prone to validate a user's expressed sadness. This raises concerns as more people turn to AI for emotional support. Don't do that. The study warns that AI takes on a more personal role, balancing friendliness with truthfulness, and it can become increasingly important because, again, people are leaning on this a lot.
2: Right.
1: So, again, I'm not quite ready for the future that we're living in, but here
2: Me
1: we are.
2: Either.
1: There we go. Surveys and studies and such on the John and Heidi Show.

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1: Only hit gold.
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0: John and Heidi in the morning. Early hits.
1: Now, big screen, little screen. Kris Jenner is giving her famous family home another shot on the market after having some serious second thoughts about whether she wanted to sell it or not. She relisted the iconic Hidden Hills, California mansion for $13 million. They had it months. Apparently, they had tried to sell it, and then for months, they decided to take it off the market. It's an 8,900-square-foot mansion. It served as the backdrop for the show Keeping Up with the Kardashians. It originally hit the market in February of last year for $13.5 million. They got multiple offers, but they didn't settle on one. Then they took it off the market. Now it's back. So $13
2: million. I cannot even imagine having a home that large. That is just insanity.
1: I mean, think of all the dusting. I doubt Chris is doing that.
2: I don't
1: that.
2: Think Somebody's she's doing got. It herself.
1: But. And Last of Us breakout star Bella Ramsey, Good Omens actor Michael Sheen, and industry star Mihaela can act, but can they identify traitors before it's too late? That is the question for British TV viewers on the BBC's Celebrity Traitors. So it looks kind of interesting. I've got all the details in the show notes for today at johnandheidishow.com.

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1: John and Heidi in the morning.
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0: turn it up in the morning.
3: Heidi, did you know the average person spends about 26 years sleeping? Sleep is essential for memory, immune function, and mental health. It takes up nearly one-third of your life if you're getting enough sleep. That's 8 hours.
4: I would like to think I'm above average. I would.
3: Do you think so?
4: Well, I guess not now I'm with probably, me waking up in the middle of the night. But
3: I don't think I'm above
4: average. I certainly try.
3: Yeah.
4: Well, I give it the college try.
3: There you go. Well, we don't know everything, but now we know this.

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2: Time now for the joke of the day with my beautiful bride, Heidi Small. What you got for me over there, Heidi?
3: Got a ridiculous Star Trek joke for you.
2: Oh, okay.
3: Captain Kirk goes to the sick bay to see Dr. McCoy. Bones, I need to talk to you. Go ahead, Jim. We will chat in the office. What's the problem, Jim? He says, I keep getting these strange thoughts in my head about green, green grass at home and Delilah. Bones scratches his head and said, Jim, it's Tom Jones syndrome. Is it rare? Asks Jim.

0: Well, it's not unusual, replied Bones.
1: Not unusual to be loved by anyone.
0: Which is a phenomenal song.
2: You know, my favorite Tom Jones story has nothing to do with Tom Jones. It has to do with our son.
0: Our son.
2: Yeah. While he was in high school, they were able to listen to music while they were working. And my son apparently had Tom Jones playing. Don't know why. But he was singing along with it. He's over there, not unusual. And the teacher comes over and taps him on the shoulder and just kind of smiles. Because I guarantee you, that is not what most of the kids have been listening to. Not unusual to be loved by anyone. What's that? Oh, I'm singing that out loud.
0: Was I singing out loud?
2: All right, that is your joke of the day on the John and Heidi Show.

0: Talking about guns with others might not always feel comfortable, but it could save a life. Here's a way to start a conversation. Your family is going over to your neighbor's home for dinner for the first time. How would you ask if there are any unlocked guns in the home?
1: Hey!
2: Hey, we're so excited for tonight. Before we come over, may I ask a few questions?
1: Yeah, of course.
2: Do you have any pets?
1: Yes, we have a dog.
2: Great. Do you have a pool outside?
1: Nope, just a big old backyard.
2: Nice. Another question. Are there any unlocked guns in the home?
1: Our guns are stored securely, locked in a safe that the kids can't access.
2: Awesome.
1: Yeah.
2: Now, let's just talk about what we can bring for dessert.
0: Learn how to have the conversation at agreetoagree.org. 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
2: Time now for the scoop of the day. The global boom in GLP-1 weight loss drugs, things like Ozempic and Wegovy, is having an unexpected side effect, Heidi. Bad breath. Yeah, and a boost in demand for mints and chewing gum. Apparently, as more people are using these medications, some report dry mouth and unpleasant breath, prompting many to freshen up a little more often. Confectionery companies say this has led to a noticeable rise in sales of gum and mints, even as overall snack consumptions have shifted because they're snacking less, but they're, right, you know, getting those things more. While users may be eating less, they are still reaching for small treats, especially products that serve a functional purpose, like, you know, gum and mints. The trend, by the way, highlights how these drugs are reshaping consumer habits. They're not eliminating indulgences, but they're changing them with more emphasis on portion control, freshness, and higher protein options. I'm a big fan of that, by the way.
3: And
2: have you, like, on social media when you're scrolling through the videos, are you getting more and more food videos, or is that just me?
3: No.
2: That's my particular algorithm.
3: I think that's your particular one.
2: I've shared several of them with you, hoping that it would get onto your algorithm, too, so then we could do these together.
3: I have got several couples that I like to watch all of their videos, and my whole feed is just filled with just videos of those people.
2: She's laughing, and she's like, oh, you got to watch this guy. And then I'm watching somebody else's husband make his wife laugh. And he's making
3: he's
2: my
3: so
2: wife
3: funny.
2: Laugh. And I'm like, hey, man, that's my job. Come on, Seth. Don't make me come after you. That is, I don't know if his name is Seth.
3: It's not Seth.
2: He looks like a Seth. That is your scoop of the day on the John and Heidi Show.

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2: Thank you for listening to the John and Heidi show this weekend. Jack Ratliff is our guest today. He's got a new book out. It's called Riding the White Bull, The Making of a Navy SEAL. First of all, thank you for your service, sir.
3: Well, thank you for having me. I appreciate it.
2: Again, the book is called Riding the White Bull, and it's a memoir that Jack has written about what SEAL training teaches before every soldier faces combat. Let's talk about what that was like for you, Jack.
3: First of all, it's the hardest thing I ever did in my life, and I'm glad that I was able to do it, and I was able to get through it. I'm very thankful, and my hat's off to our combat warriors. I'm very thankful that I got to do that in the peacetime Navy. So I went through that training and had some very interesting exercises, but I never heard a shot fired in anger. One exception, I guess, I had a deranged drill instructor who took some pot shots at me during an exercise, but I escaped from that. Other than that, I had a wonderful time, but the rigors of that training are pretty tough, and they do stay with you the rest of your life. The main thing you learn is that you can go a lot further than you think you can just simply by willpower. The first day we showed up there, there's a little bandy-legged drill instructor who later became my friend, and he said, you may be thinking you don't have the body for this, but if you have the willpower, the Navy will give you the body. And that's what happened. Of the 45 people that started out, you'd never picked the 10 who made it. There's actually 9 who made it to the end.
2: So, Jack, how long did you serve as a Navy SEAL?
3: I was that for 2 years. I was 2 years on board a destroyer as a deck officer, and then I went into the SEALs for 2 years.
2: So was that the plan from the get-go, or when did it become evident that you wanted to become a Navy SEAL?
3: That's really a good question. No, I didn't even know what the SEALs were. Back then, it was the underwater demolition teams. I didn't have any notion about that. I'd gone on board ship. I actually started out to be an aviator. I went down to pre-flight training in Florida and was well into that training. When the Navy decided that they weren't getting enough return on their investment, and they wanted us to sign up for an extra stretch, and I didn't do that and went to the fleet. So I spent 2 years on the destroyer, got elevated to being able to be command of the destroyer at sea and in our operations. But I became very claustrophobic on that destroyer. People get a little crazy when you are out to sea for months, and I was among them. So I really wanted off that ship, and that was my primary motivation for thinking I'd go into this underwater demolition team training. I had heard it was tough. I'd heard, in fact, it was the toughest in the military, but I didn't know what I was doing, to put it mildly.
2: Jack, I am looking here. In addition to being a Navy SEAL, you're an author, but I see that you are also an attorney, and I see that you are a professor. You are a bit of an overachiever, my friend.
3: Well, that's a nice way to put it. Some people would say you're a little bit flaky and can't stay with anything. I guess, yes, I've moved around some. As you say, I've had several careers.
2: So of all of those different things, is there one of those areas that defines you the best, or is it important for you that you had a chance to do all of those?
3: I think it's pretty much all equally. I've got different things out of those adventures. Certainly, SEAL training taught me something about perseverance and tenacity that helped me later in practicing law and teaching. I would say all three of those careers contributed to I am, although it's funny you should ask that. A few years ago, one of my sons asked me, he said, what do you think is the greatest influence in your life? And you can't name anybody in your immediate family. And my answer was the U.S. Navy. I think the person I am today is more the result of my Navy years than any other influence except my parents and my spouse.
2: Jack, thank you so much for your time today, and thank you for writing this book. It looks amazing.
3: Yeah, well, thank you very much for noticing. Actually, it's not my first book. I wrote a book about my family that just circulated to friends and family. And then when I was teaching, I wrote several textbooks for law students, and they sold very well. But the reason was that the students were required to buy them. So I'm in a different marketplace now.
2: Well, this one's not required to buy, but I think a lot of people are going to want to buy this one, Jack.
3: Thank you.
2: Well, thank you again for your time today. I do appreciate it.
3: John, thank you for having me. I really appreciate it.
2: Absolutely. Again, the new book is called Riding the White Bull. Jack Ratliff has been our guest, and I have a link to the book. It's in the show notes for today at johnandheidishow.com.

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1: Time now for the movie quota of the day from 1977. Okay, just think about what movie is like the most famous movie from 1977. Oh my goodness, because I don't know if you're going to know the based on the quote. I have a bad feeling about this.
2: From seven, I don't know so much the 70s movies when they were made.
1: Well,
2: so I don't know this.
1: It's a little known hit called Star Wars. Yeah. Luke Skywalker, Mark Hamill said, I have a bad feeling about this.
2: Yeah, I'm not a fan of that whole genre.
1: I know. She's more of a Trekkie. Just kidding. She's not into that either. She's not into anything that's popular.
2: I did like Star Trek The Next Generation.
1: She likes Spaceballs. Does that count?
2: I love Spaceballs. Right, I would have gotten that one.
1: Yeah, you would have. That is your movie quote of the day on The John and Heidi Show.
3: Mornings and music. Perfect.
0: When I wake up. 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
4: From Feature Story News in New York, I'm Mitch McCann with the Week in Review. UK Prime Minister Keir Starmer faces a drawn-out wait for a leadership contest after potential rival Andy Burnham announced plans to return to Westminster. The Greater Manchester Mayor says he wants to stand in a by-election in northwest England. If he won it,

0: enough yet. So we need to focus more on how we get that change to be real in people's lives.
1: The US-China summit in Beijing has ended with a note of stability despite few details of progress on trade deals. US President Donald Trump called it an incredible visit, but tensions clearly remain over the issues of tariffs and Taiwan. Nick Harper reports from Washington.
2: Donald Trump made lots of warm but somewhat vague responses to what had been achieved. He said it had been an incredible visit with fantastic trade deals and that lots of problems had been settled. He said that American farmers would be very happy with the deals. There's a possibility that China, he said, would buy billions of dollars of soybeans. On Boeing aircraft, he said China would buy 200 with a promise to buy a further 750. However, the two sides did not decide to extend the tariff truce due to run out at the end of this year. And on the issue of Taiwan, the US president said he would make a decision in the coming days on whether to sign off on a $14 billion arms package to the island, a move that will likely anger Beijing. But the summit has stabilized relations with no clear deterioration.
1: South Carolina's top court has overturned Alex Murdoch's double murder conviction. The disgraced lawyer was convicted in 2023 of murdering his wife Maggie and their 22-year-old son Paul in a case that captivated the nation. Murdoch now faces retrial. Tony Waterman has more.
3: In a unanimous opinion, the South Carolina Supreme Court justices say Murdoch was denied his right to a fair trial because a county court clerk had influenced jurors. They accuse Rebecca Hills of placing her fingers on the scales of justice after jurors testified that she suggested they not trust Murdoch's testimony. State prosecutors had tried to argue that there was no evidence the comments changed the outcome of the trial. The top court has ordered a retrial, and Murdoch will remain in jail until that happens.
1: From Feature Story News in New York, I'm Mitch McCann, and that was the Week in Review.
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5: All right, folks, a quick look at the forecast as we head into Monday. It's a mixed bag out there right now, with Cleveland and Akron enjoying clear skies, but we've got some light rain moving through Cincinnati. For tomorrow, we're looking at sunshine returning statewide. Expect a warm high around 86 degrees, with overnight lows dipping to about 64. A heads up, a severe thunderstorm watch is in effect for neighboring parts of Indiana and Kentucky until 11 p.m. tonight.
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3: Time now for News to Me as we head to the News to Me news desk with Heidi Small. What do you have for me there, Heidi?
4: Tuna and mackerel both sleep by shutting off half of their brains at a time.
3: Oh, wow.
4: Let's see. The first American with a doctorate in computer science in 1965 was Sister Mary Kenneth Keller.

0: That's interesting.
1: Yeah, that's very cool.
0: And while serving as the elected sheriff and executioner of Erie County, New York, future president Grover Cleveland executed two people.
1: Holy
0: cow. Did you know he was an executioner before?
1: I did not.
0: No. I didn't either. I think that's really interesting.
1: Yeah.
0: And it's definitely news to me.
1: That is also news to me.

0: When your car is making a strange noise, no matter what it is, you can't just pretend it's not happening.
1: That's an interesting sound.
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1: Fun fact for you, Heidi.
2: What's that, John?
1: There's a town in Oklahoma named Hooker. Their slogan is, it is a location, not a vocation. We've talked about that.
2: Ah.
1: Fun fact for you, Heidi.
2: What's that, John?
1: A typical pair of tennis shoes will last for about 500 miles or 805 kilometers of walking. I don't think I've ever walked that far, so I don't know. I don't think I'll be finding out. Fun fact for you, Heidi.
2: What's that, John?
1: In the 18th century, tornadoes had a different name. We've talked about this, too. Twirl winds and twirl blasts. I think that's so much fun. Aren't those great names?
2: They are.
1: Twirl wind, twirl blast. Fun fact for you, Heidi.
2: What's that, John?
1: A blind chameleon still adjusts to the colors of its environment. So even if it can't see, its skin, whatever
2: it
1: causes.
2: Colors.
1: It can do that. And we'll do one more fun fact for you, Heidi.
2: What's that, John?
1: Twins are more common right now than they ever have been ever in the history of ever. So that's kind of cool. So if you got a twin, that's I guess that's a win. I don't know. Several fun facts. Now you know. Thanks for listening to the John and Heidi Show. Where do we-

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2: Only hit gold.
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0: up with
1: John and Heidi in the morning.
2: When I wake up.
0: Turn it up in the morning.
3: Time now for some weird news. A mother-daughter team in Virginia has bred watermelons as small as chicken eggs. They started this quest in 2021, and they used a non-GMO mutation technique to shrink the fruit while keeping its sweetness, texture, and bright flesh intact. Some weigh as little as 80 grams, but they taste the same as a full-size melon. The goal was to make watermelons easier to grow in a greenhouse and vertical farm, while cutting waste and creating the perfectly sized single serve fruit.
4: How crazy is that? I would love to see one.
3: I'd like
4: those.
3: To try that.
4: But I would love to.
3: But I wonder, like, how thick is the rind? Would it be thinner? I'm assuming it'd be thinner because if it's the size of an egg, if it was as thick as a regular watermelon rind, there'd be no fruit inside.
4: Yeah, you're not going to get much watermelon in there.
3: Yeah, one of my favorite things that I've ever heard about watermelons. There's a comedian that said, "Why does the worst part of a watermelon taste like the best part of a cucumber?" And I was like, "It kind of does, doesn't it?" So I don't know why that. It just struck me as funny. Hey, anyway, that's some weird news right here on the John and Heidi Show.

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1: Time now for the question of the day. This one is for you, Heidi. 64% of people say they would never buy a different brand of this. What is it? We are not brand snobs on anything, but definitely not on this.
2: Toilet paper?
1: No. Coffee. Although for a while there, we found some that was like a pouch, and Heidi found it. It was on clearance. We got it for like 8 cents a bag.
2: It was awesome.
1: And we bought another suitcase to get some home. We were traveling.
2: So good.
1: We seriously bought another suitcase because she's like, this is such a great deal.
2: Yeah,
1: I'm like,
2: it
1: how
2: is
1: are
2: a great
1: we going to get this home? And now we're all out of it. And then we've actually looked like all over trying to find.
2: They don't have it anymore.
1: Yeah. So, well, I guess 64% of people would never buy a different brand. We're on like brand number 9.
2: We skip around. I buy whatever's on sale usually.
1: Yeah. Heidi is not a brand snob. She's a bargain snob. That is your question of the day on the John and Heidi Show.

0: 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Early hits.
1: Time now for something special with Heidi Small. What do you have for me, Heidi?
2: Over the next few days, I'm going to be talking about some forgotten TV channels. And I don't know if you remember this one. Do you remember a TV channel called UPI News Time?
1: I don't.
2: Me either. This apparently was on 2 years before CNN. Let's see. It was a 24-hour news and a viable concept syndicated news outlet with the United Press. And it was developed for all-day service. Let's see. The format was simple and redundatory. The channel aired a 15-minute block of news composed of black and white still images, which a camera would pan across and then pause on before moving on to a new image after 8 seconds, accompanied by audio reporting from UPI's radio news feed.
1: Okay.
2: Commercials would air after the block, and then the same 15-minute segment would repeat for a total of 4 hours before UPI News Time unveiled a new block. So go on 4 hours at a time, and then they would start all over with something new. 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
1: Well, there you go.
2: I didn't even know that was a thing. I do
1: that
2: not
1: really
2: remember
1: cool.
2: that.
1: I don't either.
2: Well,
1: I remember,
2: of course, it would have been 70s, so I don't
1: remember. I remember,
2: really remember
1: UPI but. News from the radio, but I didn't know they had a channel.
2: No, I didn't either.
1: Well, that is cool. That is something special with Heidi Small.

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0: On and Heidi in the morning. Don't you just wanna wake up? 6 to 10 on Only Hit.
1: Time now for the list. Funniest tweets of the week from women, Heidi. When did your anxiety start? In elementary school, when I'd count paragraphs ahead to see which one I would have to read out loud.
2: Oh my gosh, I was so painfully shy.
1: That sounds like something
2: that
1: would have come from Heidi Small.
2: 100%.
1: Why doesn't 50 Cent just go on tour with Nickelback and call it the 45 Cent Tour? There you go. More cult documentaries I watch, the more I realize I'm too lazy to ever be in a cult. It's always manual labor, rituals, and struggle. So,
2: Yeah, no thanks.
1: Another of the funniest tweets of the week from women. I'll admit, when I was a teen in the 90s, I definitely thought Kid Rock would have less direct involvement with military operations. That is so very true. And we'll do one more. Funniest tweets of the week from women. I've only got two, maybe three Motown puns left in me. Okay, four tops.
2: Four tops. I see what they did.
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2: We always like to wrap things up around here with good news, and I think what a story this is. A supernova. A four-year-old saves her grandmother's life. Yeah. A quick-thinking four-year-old turned a terrifying moment into a life-saving rescue, stepping up in a way that left both her family and first respondents in awe. This happened in Oregon back in April. A young Nova Hallett, that's probably why it said supernova, because I was like, right. What a weird way to start this story.
3: Right.
2: Was spending time with her grandmother, Charlene, and her baby brother. Everything suddenly changed, though. Charlene suffered a serious fall. That's the grandma. She hit her head, became disoriented, and started bleeding.
3: Yikes.
2: It's the kind of situation that could have easily overwhelmed anybody, especially a child, but Nova didn't freeze. Instead, she ran outside. She searched for help. She found a neighbor, urgently explained, hey, my grandmother fell down. Can you please call 911? Officers arrived. They found something remarkable. Nova was there. She was calm. She was focused. She was ready. She led them straight into the home. She unlocked the door, allowed them to get inside with no delay, and they were able to assess the condition. Paramedics transported grandma to the hospital, where she spent about a week recovering, by the way.
3: Holy cow.
2: Nova's mother, Haley, said the moment was overwhelming in more ways than one. She goes, what four-year-old knows how to do all of that?
3: That's what I was just going to ask. I don't remember how you said the age. That's so crazy.
2: A flood of emotions. And she realized what had happened. She just thought, how in the world would that happen?
3: So, that's
2: anyway,
3: amazing.
2: There's now a video and there's all kinds of news about this. She's on a TV news channel because they wanted to do a story about it. And if you want to see that and read about it, I've got a link to it. It's in the show notes for today at johnandheidishow.com. Time to say goodbye, Heidi.
3: Goodbye, Heidi.
2: Goodbye, everybody. Have a great day. Thank you for listening to the John and Heidi Show.
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2: Oh, we are off and running. We are ready, willing, and able. Hope you can join me as we play some of the best of the last 50 years.

0: You know, Genesis had 17 top 40 hits in the US, but that was the only number one, Invisible Touch. Funk, pop, rock, disco, taking you on a ride through the greatest hits of music. Together we'll remember some of those great memories from back in the day. Let's rev up the jukebox and we'll help you step back in time. The 60s, 70s, 80s, 90s, the noughties, and right up to today. We've got them all in 2 hours of the greatest hits of music.
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to 91, Back to the Light, Brian May and Driven By You. James Ross. Okay, let's do our future greatest hits now. It's

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He just gets better and better, doesn't he? Latest hit from the 2026 charts, Alex Warren. That is Fever Dream. It's the greatest hits of music. What are you up to then? Do tell. James Ross at greatesthitsofmusic.com. The greatest hits of music. James Ross. You know us, me and Lucy, we'd love to know your every secret.

previously recorded by various couples, including Otis Redding and Carla Thomas. Donnie and Marie Osmond did it. Rod Stewart and Tina Turner did it. But you know what? That's probably the best version. The original version, Marvin Gaye and Kim Weston. And It Takes Two from 1967. You ain't

0: Well, so far on this hour, the greatest hits of music. We started things off with Genesis and Invisible Touch. Then it was Brian May and Driven By You. From the charts of 2026, Alex Warren and Fever Dream. Then it was back to the 60s for Marvin Gaye and Kim Weston. It Takes Two, and to the 50s for Elvis and Hound Dog. And the brand new song from Zara Nelson, or even Zara Larsson, and Shakira together with Euro Summer.
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0: Classic hits, classic memories. These are the greatest hits of music.

Yeah, a squeeze box is an accordion, but it's also something else. The Who, just seeing what they can get away with back in 1975.

0: Oh, Keith Mullen and his guitar and Groovy Train. That was back to 1990, The Farm. And before that, The Who. Classic Who from The Who, Then and Now, that collection. 1976, or was it 75 when it came out? It was Squeezebox.
1: It's
0: the greatest hits of
1: music. It's always playing my favorite music.
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She's been putting herself about a bit recently, hasn't she? A couple of weeks back, she was at the Met Gala in a rather interesting outfit. The World Cup coming up as well. More about that in a short while. Katy Perry and Last Friday Night. OK, it's the Mystery TV theme tune. What is this?

Okay, this is a crime drama. First came out in 1999. 8 years, 6 seasons, 86 episodes, through until 2007. Starred James Gandolfini and Lorraine Bracco, amongst many others. Great theme tune. Woke Up This Morning by Alabama 3. This was made for HBO, seen around the world, one of the biggest US crime drama TV series over the years. Do you have any idea what the show is that we're talking about?

was he a one-hit wonder or what? It was back to 1986, Stacey Q, huge in the States, and Two of Hearts. This is the Mystery TV theme tune. What is it?

actually a really great theme tune, isn't it? Alabama 3. It's called Woke Up This Morning. It comes from a crime drama, a serial drama, a psychological black comedy, which first came out in 1999. It was created by David Chase. Starred James Gandolfini, Lorraine Bracco, Edie Falco, and Michael Imperioli. It follows Tony, the mafia boss, who has panic attacks, who reluctantly begins seeing a psychiatrist, Jennifer Melfi. Does that give it away? It sure should. Because it's The Sopranos.

0: All the Boys in Black, Depeche Mode, and People Are People. Did you get Elmer Street TV theme tune? It was The Sopranos.
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That's from Barbra Streisand's greatest hits. Actually, in my book, one of her greatest hits, yes. Back to 1971 for Babs and Stony End.

from the guy that brought us Stick Season. That is his latest hit, Noah Kahan and Doors. Well, catching up now with some more showbiz and celebrity stories. And Janet Jackson made a rare public appearance at the 2026 Grammy Hall of Fame Gala to celebrate the induction of her 1989 album Rhythm Nation. Speaking of the ceremony, she said, quote, "It's beautiful to relive the memories attached to this project that is so, so precious to me." Well, also honoured are classic albums from Radiohead, Tupac and Hearts. Noel and Liam Gallagher have given their first joint interview in 25 years for a new Disney-backed Oasis reunion documentary directed by Peaky Blinders creator Stephen Knight. The new film explores Oasis's 2025 blockbuster reunion tour following rehearsals, backstage moments and the brothers' long-awaited reconciliation after years of public feuding. Well, as we hinted earlier on, Katy Perry will be the headline performer for the US opening ceremony of the World Cup on June the 12th at SoFi Stadium in California. Katy, of course, was the headline act for the halftime show at the Super Bowl back in 2015. There'll also be opening ceremonies in Canada and Mexico, which will feature artists including Alanis Morissette and Michael Bublé.

surprise, surprise, back to 1998 with Shelley Nelson and Tintin Out, and here's where the story ends. Okay, let's dive into those birthdays and say happy birthday for this week to May, to Chrissy, Anne, to Terry, and also to Ian, Hugh, Nick, and to you if it's your birthday. How are you celebrating? What have you got planned? Something crazy, I hope. A big, big celebration and a giant slice of birthday cake.

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rare guitars in hand. Going down and deep. Over the past five decades, some of the greatest, some of the latest.

Is that not one of their finest? T-Rex. What an anthem. A 20th century boy from 1973. Of course, that was a big hit again in 1991. So what do we got?

one of the greatest from 1977, Bonnie Tyler, and It's a Heartache. Okay, let's do the movie minute now. Well, if you're looking for something to watch, then here are some of the films out there or streaming online right now. And starting with one of the greatest hits of the movies. And it is Monty Python's The Meaning of Life, which is the 1983 comedy sketch movie which includes every stage of human existence from birth and education to war, sex and death. Satire, absurd songs, grotesque humour, all delivered in the Monty Python troupe's unforgettable way. It is their take on life indeed. Monty Python's The Meaning of Life. Well, coming up to date now, and Scream 7 is a new slasher film starring Neve Campbell. Sidney Prescott's quiet life is shattered when another ghost-faced killer emerges and targets her daughter. Forced to confront her past once again, she returns to the fight to stop the bloodshed before history repeats itself. It is Scream 7. And Hamlet is the historical drama starring Jesse Buckley. William Shakespeare and his wife Agnes are devastated by the death of their young son, changing their family forever. Out of the grief and heartbreak emerges the inspiration for one of the greatest plays ever written, Hamlet.

So three movie selections for you. Hamlet, starring Jesse Buckley. Scream 7, starring Neve Campbell. And Monty Python's The Meaning of Life, from 83.

straight off the back of the success of the movie Michael. So many of his hits are back in the charts at the moment. Michael Jackson from 1983 and the charts of 2026 and beat it. It's the greatest hits of music. How are you doing? Hope you're enjoying some of our music on the greatest hits of music.

Gotta love John Legend, haven't you? Great song, Tiësto remix from 2014, All of Me. Just looking down at John's upcoming tour around the world. He's visiting some quite diverse places. On the list upcoming, Uzbekistan, Albuquerque, New Mexico, Athens, Rome, Croatia. He's really putting it about. Good for him. Well, this is the greatest hits of music, and you know us. We like a few classics, and we like the 70s, and we like the 60s as well.

what an incredible success they were. Eight number ones, or this was the eighth of their number ones. Diana Ross and the Supremes. All based, of course, on the songbook of Holland Dozier Holland. That is You Keep Me Hanging On.

It was the first live recording to hit number one on the Billboard Hot 100 in the US. Little Stevie Wonder. Fingertips Part 2. And how old was he when he recorded that live on stage? He was just 12 years old.

0: It's a Heartache. From the charts of 2026, well, also the charts of 1983, Michael Jackson and Beat It. Then it was John Legend, All of Me. And from the 60s, Diana Ross and the Supremes, You Keep Me Hanging On. And Fingertips Part 2 from Stevie Wonder. And the brand new song, the brand new hit, just out into the charts of 2026, the Rolling Stones. It is called In the Stars.
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0: 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James Ross and the greatest hits of music.

the apocryphal story of how that became an international hit. Apparently goes like this, that it was number one in Sweden, which of course is where Roxette come from, and a Minneapolis DJ just happened to be there, heard the song, took it back, forced his station to put it on high rotation. And guess what? That's how their global career started.

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back to 1975 for the Bay City Rollers number one. That is Saturday night. Well, around the world, there's plenty of number ones as normal. Number one in the Europe official top 100, and also number one in Belgium. Beauty and a Beat. It's all the way back into the charts from 2013. Justin Bieber and Nicki Minaj. This is number one in the US and Canada.

is number one in the US and Canada and on the Hot Country Songs charts. She's in Texas. What a huge hit that has been. Other number ones around the world. Alex Warren is number one with Fever Dream in Switzerland and Norway. Sam Fender and Olivia Dean are extending their period at the top of the UK charts with Rain Me In. And in New Zealand and Australia, Olivia Dean is leading it all with Man I Need. Okay, let's go back to 2002 for number one.

0: huge number one from 2002. Girls Aloud and Sound of the Underground.
1: James Ross. No matter what time.
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you're right. It's Sophie Ellis Bextor. But who had the original hit with that song? Do you know? It was Take Me Home, and the original was from...

If you watch the movie Devil Wears Prada 2, you'll be very familiar with that. That is Runway, Lady Gaga and Doechii. Well, catching up now with some more showbiz and celebrity stories, and rockers Kiss are officially recording new music again, with Gene Simmons confirming that the band has completed a brand new track written by Paul Stanley. The song is also expected to tie into the band's ambitious Avatar concert project, which launches in 2028 after their farewell end of the road tour. Jason Derulo has won a copyright trial over his hit single Savage Love after a jury in LA rejected claims from session musician Matthew Spatola. Matthew argued that he contributed to the song's writing and production, but the court ruled in Derulo's favour, meaning that the musician will not receive royalties from the chart-topping global hit. And Sabrina Carpenter says performing with Stevie Nicks a couple of weeks ago at this year's Met Gala healed many things in her. They surprised guests with a performance of Fleetwood Mac classics Landslide and Don't Stop, and came shortly after Sabrina joined Madonna on stage at Coachella, which was followed by the release of their joint record, Bring Your Love.

Soul Level 42 and Hot Water from 1984. Well, thanks to our producer and web guru Lucy and to our backroom team this time of Richie, Mark and Josie. This is James Ross and I'll leave you today with a classic from Bob Marley and hope you can join me again same time, same place for some more of the greatest hits of music.

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1: All right, so we've got a bit of a mixed bag out there early this Sunday. Cleveland and Toledo are starting clear, while Columbus and Cincinnati are seeing some patchy clouds. But we're all heading for a warm one. Today's gonna climb up near 89, but we'll start from a low around 62. Watch for a stray shower early, then it's all sunshine this afternoon, hitting the low 80s. For Monday, we're looking at more sun with highs of 85 and lows near 63.
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1: All right, a quick look at the weather across Ohio this morning. We've got sunny skies in Akron, Cleveland, and Cincinnati, but Columbus is seeing some light rain. Today's gonna warm up nicely, with highs reaching 89 and lows around 62. Expect that sunshine to stick around through the afternoon. Heading into Monday, we're looking at another sunny day with highs near 85 and lows dropping to 63.

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0: Daily Hits weather.
1: A beautiful morning out there, with sunny skies in Akron and Cleveland already. We're heating up fast across Ohio, heading for a high near 89 later, but we'll stay sunny this afternoon. Keep an eye out for some patchy rain drifting nearby, though. Overnight lows drop to about 62. Looking ahead to Monday, it's more sunshine with a high of 85 and a low around 63. Columbus is starting a bit overcast, but that'll burn off. Enjoy the warmth,

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0: Good morning. Across much of the country today, we're looking at a big split. The Northeast, like Philadelphia and Washington Harbor, is enjoying sunny skies with highs in the upper 90s to mid-60s and lows from 65 down to 44. Meanwhile, the Midwest and Southwest, including Chicago, Phoenix, and New City, are also sunny but much hotter, with highs in the 90s and lows ranging from 62 to 69. A different story for parts of Texas and Southern California. Houston, Dallas, San Antonio, and San Diego all have patchy rain nearby, with highs in the 80s to low 90s and lows in the 70s. Los Angeles sits in between with partly cloudy skies, a high of 76 and a low of 57.
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A beautiful morning out there, with sunny skies in Akron and Cincinnati, and partly cloudy conditions in Columbus and Cleveland. That sunshine is gonna stick around all day, with highs climbing to around 87 and overnight lows near 62. More of the same heading into Monday, looking at a high of 85 and a low of 64. Perfect weather right across Ohio,

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0: Morning out there. Pretty consistent across Ohio right now, sunny in Cleveland and Cincinnati, partly cloudy over in Akron and Columbus, but we're all warming up fast. Today's gonna be a scorcher with highs hitting 87 and plenty of sunshine, dropping to a low of 62 tonight. More of the same for your Monday, with highs around 85 and lows near 64. So grab the sunscreen, it's a bright one.
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1: A gorgeous afternoon out there, with plenty of sun for Columbus and Cincinnati in the low 80s. Cleveland and Toledo are partly cloudy but just as warm. We'll keep the clear skies through the evening and overnight, with lows dipping to the 60s. Heading into Monday, it's more of the same. Expect another sunny day with highs around 85 and overnight lows near 64. Pretty perfect weather holding steady across Ohio.
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A gorgeous afternoon out there, with plenty of sun for Columbus and Cincinnati in the low 80s. Cleveland and Toledo are partly cloudy but just as warm. We'll keep the clear skies through the evening and overnight, with lows dipping to the 60s. Heading into Monday, it's more of the same. Expect another sunny day with highs around 85 and overnight lows near 64. Pretty perfect weather holding steady across Ohio,

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1: Hey folks, checking in on the afternoon weather across Ohio. Akron, Columbus, Cleveland, and Toledo are all sitting around the low 80s with some patchy clouds, while Cincinnati is sitting pretty with sunny skies and 84 degrees. Heading into Monday, we're looking at another sunny day with highs around 85 and lows dipping to 64. That's your regional weather.

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1: All right, so heading into Monday, we're looking at another sunny day statewide. Expect highs around 86 and lows dipping to 62. Pretty much the same story across Ohio tonight, with Columbus and Cleveland both partly cloudy, and Cincinnati seeing clear skies. It's going to be a warm one to start the week,

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3: 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It doesn't seem to me like it's enough.

0: only hits weather.
1: All right, across Ohio tonight, we're all finishing up a warm one. Columbus and Cleveland are both sitting pretty in the 80s with some clouds. Heading into Monday, it's looking even better. We're talking wall-to-wall sunshine statewide. Expect highs to climb up near 86, but it'll be a comfortable start with lows dipping down to around 62. A perfect day for Akron, Cincinnati, Toledo, really, everywhere.
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1: All right, a beautiful evening out there from Akron to Cincinnati, and that sunshine is sticking around. Heading into Monday, we're looking at another stellar day statewide. Expect clear skies with highs climbing to around 86 degrees, and overnight lows dropping to a comfortable 62. So whether you're in Columbus or up in Cleveland, it's going to be perfect for whatever you've got planned.
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0: Kids weather.
1: We're starting a gorgeous evening out there, and that sunshine is sticking around. Heading into Monday, we're looking at another beautiful day statewide. Expect clear skies with highs getting up to around 86 degrees and overnight lows dipping to a comfortable 62. That's the story from Cleveland over to Columbus, and down in Cincinnati and Toledo, you're gonna see the same sunny setup. Pretty much perfect weather all across Ohio to start the work week.